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14: Practical Magic 2 looking to dethrone Spider-Man Brand New Day for first place at the box office this weekend. The sequel, starring Nicole Kidman and Sandra Bullock, is projected to make between $30 and $40 million in its debut.
15: One, two. Bring it to the phone.
14: Snoop Dogg said to host the 2026 MTV Video Music Awards. CBS and MTV making the announcement. He's been nominated for 13 awards over his career with 3 wins. The news comes one day after producers announced Nirvana will receive this year's Video Vanguard Award. The VMAs will take place September 27th at the Peacock Theater in Los Angeles. Taylor Swift is receiving her first nomination at the CMA Awards in years.
16: Wearing that same smile.
14: The singer has been nominated for Single of the Year for her song, I Knew It, I Knew You. The track was released in June and featured on the Toy Story 5 soundtrack. It marks Swift's first CMA nomination in 4 years. The 60th CMA Awards will air on ABC and Disney Plus November 19th at 8 p.m. Eastern.
17: It's like rain.
14: Alanis Morissette is getting into the holiday spirit early this year. During an appearance on Call Her Daddy with Alex Cooper, the singer said she'll be releasing a holiday album this year. She also said it'll feature a collaboration with actor Martin Short. The two will perform a rendition of a Judy Garland classic. Morissette's holiday album will feature new and original songs. A release date has yet to be announced. That's entertainment. I'm Jennifer Bolsoni.
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20: All right, it's Arnie and Plank, and we are reacting all night long to week one of the NFL. Everything is a final. We do have one more game left this weekend. We have Monday Night Football coming up tomorrow night, which I think it'll be a good one, the Chiefs and the Broncos. And then...
21: I want to see how Mahomes plays, you know?
20: Yeah, see how much, if there's any impact, if you notice any. I mean, everyone seems to be recovering at an incredible pace from what used to be injuries that would cost you an entire year, but... We're only 3 days away, essentially, now, if you want to consider today already Monday on the East Coast, right? Lions-Bills. Lions Bills on Thursday night.
8: By the way, when you brought up all those injuries, look how Daniel Jones back.
20: Yeah.
8: Mahomes back. Scatteroo back. Neighbors back.
20: Pretty wild.
8: Who?
20: Pretty wild. Isn't
8: yeah.
20: It?
8: I mean, and all of them. Who would have thought they all would be fine? You know, it's crazy.
20: Well, I don't know. Fine. You know, we'll see. It was fine for the Colts that he played, but I don't really know if it went fine. Only 166 yards through the air. But did you turn it all on Lamar Jackson today? I mean,
8: wow,
20: that was impressive.
8: It was like he was had something to prove out there, you know? I don't think I've ever seen him throw for over 300 yards before in my life.
20: Speaking of something to prove, and he has thrown for 300 yards in your life.
8: I know.
20: Let's talk Roman numeral 16.
8: Yeah.
20: Dude, this is really bad, especially with how hot you started. And I noticed that you completely and totally don't include your preseason record, which is hilarious.
8: No, preseason, that's, you know, come on.
20: Well, I mean, you call it the free season, and you cram it down our throats again and talk start about it nonstop, now, and then yeah. All of a sudden, it's like, yeah, that never existed. Okay. You are not good when it comes to your picks right now. Do you need a pep talk? What do you need?
8: I had the Giants tonight, so I finished 5-9.
17: He's trash.
8: In week one of the NFL.
20: 5-9. It's not good.
17: He's trash.
20: Did you have the Giants?
8: Yeah, I had the Giants. I also am 16-24 in college.
17: He's trash.
20: Maybe you should just I don't know. Here's a crazy thought. Not pick so many games. Maybe fine tune and drill into some games that you really like.
8: Oh, now you're going to criticize me for 14
20: Arnie,
8: years?
20: I've been making money you like every crazy. Single time. You don't make me any money. I don't have legal
8: 14
20: gambling.
8: 14 years, garbage. I've been picking it 80%, and now I'm having one tough time.
17: Garbage.
20: Go ahead. Spew the lies. You always talk about wanting to do political radio. I think you'd be great. Go ahead.
8: You know, my teams have gotten so bad between my Dolphins losing, and it's just tough to be a sports fan for me nowadays.
20: Well, you also set up incredibly ridiculous expectations for them. Whenever the coach even came out and said, we're not really focused on winning,
8: I said that's a red flag.
20: You still were like, it doesn't matter. So with that in mind, who are you more disappointed in right now than of your teams? Yourself? And your picks, your Dolphins or your Wildcats? Because Arizona had a little bit of a sooner look to them yesterday.
8: I know, and they lost their best receiver, Gio Richardson. So I'm waiting to hear what the verdict is on that one. It was a cheap hit by BYU. So I'm more disappointed in my picks. My picks have been is the worst I've ever picked in my life.
20: But it's really not. I mean, it's right along where it was every single year. But if you need that to get you going, good luck, man.
8: I can turn it around. It's only 1 week. Come on now.
20: That's not 1 week. That's like two weeks in college now, technically a third. And if you add into what you were doing in the preseason, I mean, it's no longer just an anomaly, aren't you?
8: I was 500 in the preseason.
20: Right. So you're still under 500. Ridiculously under 500. Got to get going here, man. You're the stinking genius for a reason.
8: I'll turn it around.
20: You're supposed to get all these right.
8: I'll turn it around.
20: All right. When we come back, we're going to have Todd Furman join us, the great Todd Furman. The Bet the Board podcast is back, and we'll get his take on week one. Plus, we no longer have the preseason Hall of Fame.
8: No.
20: But we do have teams every week who either made their season or their season came to an end. Plus, we'll hand out the overachievers and the underachievers here in week one, coming up on Fox Sports Radio. We are
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1: Night of the Comet is one of the greatest movies. 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

0: Mr. Nobody, here's a hot take. The NFC South could be the worst or at least the most mid division this year. None of those teams scare me. None of those teams appear to have long runs in the playoffs in their future.
1: They're all 0-1, too. What a surprise.
0: And then Eddie, the nature boy, biggest disappointment this week, the stinking geniuses picks.
1: I'm disappointed, too. My picks have been horrible.
0: You got a big hill to climb up, buddy. It's time to rally.
1: I have to.
0: Well, before Big Ben takes over, Arnie's going to try one more time to get back on track with his picks, which are next on Fox Sports Radio.
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19: Chicago, 1989.
20: White victim, female, pretty, wealthy.
19: A white woman's murder shocks the city. A black man from the projects comes forward with information about the case.
21: He says the police are his friends.
19: But out of nowhere, he goes from star witness to prime suspect.
21: And then that's it. They turn on him.
19: 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Lee Harris is sentenced to 90 years.
22: I get 90 years for killing somebody I have never seen.
19: Behind bars, Lee finds an unlikely ally in his cellie, Robert. The pair are like chalk and cheese. There's no way their paths would ever cross on the outside. But as a fellow inmate, Robert sees through the lies and vows to do the unthinkable. Clear Lee's name.
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9: But look, there hasn't been a past to start, right? This is year one, so it's our first time here. I'm just proud of the guys. You saw a lot of the conviction, everything we kind of talked about. We didn't care how pretty. There's no such thing as an ugly win, right? And just find ways, and we want the ball in our hands with the game on the line.
10: There was a time, that's Joe Brady, by the way, yeah, the new Bills head coach. There was a time when I was watching that game today where I was kind of shook knowing Sean McDermott wasn't on the Bills sideline. First game without McDermott as the head coach. I didn't realize he'd been there for a minute now. He'd been a Buffalo since 2017.
11: Wow.
10: He missed the playoffs once. He went 11-6, 13-4, and 12-5, and got fired.
11: Should still be there. Should still be there.
10: Well, speaking of shoulds, should be a little bit better in your picks. Call yourself the stinking genius, by God. I mean, yeah. You got to get these things right. So, take us home, Arnie.
11: All right, let's do it. Let's start with college. I went 5-6 in college.
10: Which brings me to, is that true?
11: Yeah, that is true.
10: Okay.
11: Which brings me to a grand total of 16-24.
12: He's trash.
11: I mean, how much worse do you want me to be, Chris? I don't
10: understand. I want you to be worse.
11: I'm going to take the Houston Cougars plus the 8.5 on the road at Texas Tech. I think that's way too many points, Chris. I think it's going to be a close game. I like Alabama laying the 20.5 against Florida State. Give me Michigan State plus 29.5 against Notre Dame. Where do they get off making Notre Dame that big of a favorite?
10: They're good.
11: And I'm taking Ole Miss plus the 3 against LSU. Are you looking forward to that one or what? Huh?
10: So much. Our game on Saturday night is at the same time for Oklahoma.
11: Oh.
10: We kick off at the exact same time as LSU and Ole Miss.
11: You keep just track of the scores of other games?
10: Yes. I actually do a scoreboard update during the games. You'd be so proud of me. But, yeah, it's not the most perfect situation for me. I'd like to have a morning game and then have the evening to watch LSU and Ole Miss. That's going to be a wild environment.
11: That is going to be crazy. I'm looking forward to that one, too. I wonder how much tickets are going for in that one.
10: I don't even think you can buy them anymore. They're just
11: probably
10: like, hey,
11: not.
10: You have them or you don't.
11: Yeah, exactly. NFL, I'm just going to give you the game for tomorrow, the Monday night game. How about that? And the Thursday game.
10: going to get yourself back in the lab to work on things?
11: Oh, I got to work on it. I got to do some heavy, heavy analysis on these games. Give me the Chiefs minus 2.5 against Denver. That's going to be a good one. I hope I'm not on the wrong side of that one. And give me the Bills minus 3.5 against the Lions, who just give up way too many points. By the way, you know what the over-under is on the Lions-Bills game Thursday night?
10: I just looked at it. It was higher than I expected.
11: 53.5
10: for an NFL game.
11: They're putting those lines high. I told
10: amongst them. Super Bowl contenders, right? I mean, the Lions had a bad year last year, but everyone thinks they're the worst to first team. And the Bills, I mean, every year with Josh Allen, we think they're going to the Super Bowl, and that's their over under. That's wild. It's a lot of points in the NFL.
11: What's the Bears over under? The Bears play the Vikings. Over
10: that'll
11: the
10: be huge.
11: 48.5.
10: Oh my gosh. That is a massive number in the NFL for over-unders. For college football, we call that the Big 12. It's a normal weekend. In fact, that's low. In the NFL, some massive numbers.
11: All right, so there you have my picks. 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
10: 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I want to thank Garrett Ritt, our producer. Iowa Sam, they finally found someone to take over on Sunday nights. Despite you badgering everybody and making it miserable, Arnie, we finally found someone. Donovan has been helping out. Shout out, Donovan. Great job tonight. I only think you screwed up one thing, but that's okay. We'll fix it. Any final fiery hot takes before we hand the mic over to Big Ben Maller?
11: No, I'm finally glad that we got it. We got football in. I'm glad we got week one in the NFL under our belts. And just looking forward to a lot more football. I'm looking forward to the game
10: football
11: tomorrow.
10: Can't wait. Yep. Shout out to Jacoby Brissett. As our man Jason B. Diamond reminds us, he earned a $285,000 bonus today.
11: Wow.
10: With the win. He gets a $285,000 bonus for every win this season. Shout out Jacoby Brissett. We are
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19: Just before midnight on Saturday, February 19th, 2005, Danielle Imbo and her friend Richard Patrone left a crowded Philadelphia bar. The two 30-somethings planned to walk to Richard's truck and drive home, but they never made it.
20: It does not make sense. It's like they literally vanished.
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19: Was it an accident, or were they murdered?
0: No one had a motive to kill them.
19: Those same questions frustrated law enforcement. The FBI called it murder for hire.
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13: Both of them weren't the target. One of them was the target. The other one was wrong place, wrong time.
19: But which victim was the intended target and why?
0: It was definitely murder for hire for Danielle, not for Richard.
20: You're right, it could be. But it also could be something your son did too.
0: 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No one.
20: He's your son. And in your eyes, he's innocent. 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
20: That drove the wedge between the families.
19: What happened to Danielle and Richard?
22: I think that whatever happened to my dad and Danielle was planned and orchestrated and thought out.
19: 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In this series, I dig into my own investigation to find answers for the families and get justice for Richard and Danielle.
20: I just want some peace for my sister's soul, and I want some peace for my mother.
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2: It's August 2023, a county government meeting in Pennsylvania's Lehigh Valley. A young woman, early 20s, steps up to the mic to speak.
3: My two-month-old son was happily drinking milk from his bottle when he quickly started choking, turned blue, and went limp. My boyfriend transported our son to the changing table as I grabbed an anti-choking device and my boyfriend began assembling it. Two pumps of the device and my son was conscious, gasping for air and coughing up milk.
2: They all went to the ER to make sure the baby was okay.
3: But upon arriving at Lehigh Valley Hospital, the diagnosis quickly became something so different.
2: One of the doctors had a theory.
3: She stated to my father and mother-in-law that we are young, first-time parents who got frustrated with our baby and violently shook him to make him stop crying, and a confession would only make things easier for us.
2: The parents were told to leave the hospital without their son, and he wouldn't come home for 7 whole months.
3: I'm a postpartum mom dealing with the grief and the trauma of my son being ripped from my arms. And I'm a mom who lost everything in less than 24 hours due to one doctor's misdiagnosis. Enough is enough.
2: And then the next person speaks. And the next one. The stories they tell form a pattern of parents walking into a Lehigh Valley hospital to get help for a child, only to leave without them. And the same doctor's name kept coming up again and again. A pediatrician.
4: I ask you, what kind of doctor does this?
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0: overrun by corruption. 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

0: Gunner Show on Fox Sports Radio as we recap the weekend that was. Still one game left in the NFL at Arrowhead, the Chiefs and Broncos on Monday night, but everything else is in the books. And don't forget to check out the Fifth Hour podcast. It is a spinoff of the Overnight Show during the week. So if you love the Overnight Show, you'll love the Fifth Hour podcast. And if you hate the Overnight Show, you'll hate the Fifth Hour podcast. But it's only like three episodes, so who cares about that? Nobody listens to the podcast. So that's the way it is. Yeah, that's the way it is. Anyway, if you would like to be part, you can join us right now of this show. 877-99 on Fox. Going the number live. On X at Ben Maller, Lorena, FSR Tech Queen, and Coop at Up Bronco Fan. Your comments can and will be used against you in the court of sports radio. So please, please act accordingly. All right, here's the Ben Maller Show, and we'll pay off the Who Am I game. Let's take a call, though, quick before the Who Am I game, and let's say hello to Zach, who's in Nashville. Hello, Zach. Welcome. What's going on, Zach?
1: The Zach. Hey, man. What's going on? First time caller, long time listener.
0: First time caller, long time listener. Yeah, what's going on?
1: I know.
0: What you got?
1: I use my work schedule changes a lot, but I just wanted to call and say how much I love your show, and you are a warrior, man. I love you, dude.
0: Well, thank you. Appreciate it. Very kind of you to say that. Can you possibly apply to management here at Fox Sports Radio? Is any you want to change careers here? You can kind of run the company. Would that be good? Yes.
1: I mean, that would be great. I would love to. I mean, I'm okay. Sick and tired of working for the airline that I work for. So I mean, oof. You know,
0: I hear you.
1: But it is what it is.
0: Well, don't you get some good perks, though, if you work for the airline? Don't you get some good perks there?
1: Yeah, that's the only reason why I do the job. So.
0: Okay. Well, that's good. That's, you know, every job has a couple of perks, and you got a good perk. All right, I don't have a lot of time, so what you got for me, Zach? What do you got?
1: Okay, so I grew up in Nashville, obviously, Tennessee Titans fan, unfortunately. I'm not a Cowboys fan. Currently live in Dallas, but I know when to say, okay, my team sucks. Dallas Cowboys fans, they're like, oh, we're going to win this year. We're going to win it. Titans.
2: They stink.
1: you lose to the Jets. That's what happens.
0: Oh, not only lose to the Jets, you're not even competitive with the Jets. How do you not be competitive? You got less than, here's how bad, let me tell you how bad the Titans were. They're so bad, Zach, they make good talk radio. I'm going to actually talk about the Titans, believe it or not. That's how bad they were. And so stay tuned, Zach. And Cam Ward, oh, my goodness. You suck so bad to get the number one pick, and that's your guy? Oh, my God.
1: Well, and then I was going to say with the Titans, I'm always a Derrick Henry fan, and I'm still a Henry fan. You know, look at what he did today, man. He's third in touchdowns. You know, let's go. Yeah. Let's go, Derrick Henry.
0: Unfortunately, not wearing your laundry anymore, though. He's moved on to somebody else.
1: Well, no, actually, fortunately, he needs to go and win a chip somewhere. He's not going to win a chip in Tennessee.
0: So. Yeah, Derrick Henry, if people didn't see the Ravens call, he had three touchdowns, 144 yards on the ground for Derrick Henry. All right, thank you, Zach. Call more often, buddy. Time now for the Who Am I game. Jahmyr Gibbs. He had a big day, too. 186 yards from scrimmage. Jahmyr Gibbs plays for the Lions. A couple of rushing touchdowns. Gibbs has now 51 scrimmage touchdowns in 50 career games. He's the fifth player in NFL history to do it. He joins the likes of Chuck Foreman back in the old days with the Vikings, Jim Brown in the old days with Cleveland, Marcus Allen, and me. Who am I? That is the question. What is the answer? Rod is going with hamburger is his answer. The new Costco chicken strips from Ostrich Hand. But we're getting shortchanged here in America. In Vancouver, they have fries and the chicken. We only get the chicken. We're getting screwed. And I love Costco, but they're giving us the screw job there. Bad job by them. How can they give you both in Vancouver, but here you only get one? Bad job by them. Elizabeth Shue from Rolfe. That's his answer. Mark Johnson from Shane in Des Moines. Josh Allen, guessed by Robbie, the Mariner fan. Benny Bunker from Alf, the alien opiner. Adrian Peterson, guessed by Femi in Minnesota. Dr. Crude, going with Derrick Henry, the aforementioned Derrick Henry. James Cook from Mr. Irrigation in Houston. Arik in Minnesota is going with the Danian Thomason. What else do we have? Paige Dan. You have an answer, Lorena, quickly.
3: Dak Prescott.
0: No, it's Larry Johnson from the old Kansas City Chiefs. gone a little wackadoodle on the internet over the years, but Larry Johnson was a beast in Kansas City with the old Chiefs. They didn't win when he was there, but put up big numbers. 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
6: John Polk was my nemesis. 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
11: Every hunter knows that the wilderness is full of surprises. 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
12: It never made sense what law enforcement was saying to us. 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
13: All theories are out there, you know, everything from murder to UFOs to Bigfoot.
11: This season on Blood Trails, we're following the trail of seven cases that start in the field and end in the shadows, where missing persons reports, half-buried evidence, and whispered suspicions blur the line between hunting story and homicide.
14: I just instantly started freaking out, yelling to the world, what's going on? 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I mean, I'm out in the middle of nowhere. I had no idea what was going on.
11: From the frozen woods of Maine to the mountains of Montana, from an archery opener gone wrong in Wisconsin to a father's last walk through the Minnesota deer woods, each story begins with a hunter stepping into the wild, but not all of them come back.
13: You know, you just got an empty feeling. What do you say? He's not here with us. You know, it was tough.
11: I'm Jordan Sillars. Join me as we track the truth through tangled cover and cold case files, where every trail tells a story, and every story leaves its own trail of blood. Blood Trails.
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0: believe the point of you're drunk. I believe that's accurate. So you
1: well,
0: said he's
1: y'all
0: not drunk.
1: Think I'm drunk. I'll get a bottle.
2: Well, just because it's not a .08 doesn't mean you're not drunk.
0: Yeah, so why don't you get a bottle of liquor? You need to drink a little more. You're not, according to Lorena, you're not hammered. But
2: you're
0: don't
2: not
0: leave
2: drunk
0: your house.
2: Enough.
0: Don't leave your house, whatever you do. Don't drive.
2: Do not
0: just
2: drink
0: stay
2: and drive.
0: There. Okay. Just stay there and act like a fool. But yeah. Don't hurt anyone. I thank you. All right, go away. You won't remember this at all. You will not remember this. When you sober up, you will not remember this. It is the Ben Maller Show. Time now for the Instat trivia. And then we'll get to Maller to the third degree. We'll get to that coming up in a bit. Here it is, the Instat trivia. So Cardinals tight end Trey McBride. He now has 38 career games with at least 5 receptions. That is tied with Hall of Famers Antonio Gates, the Charger legend, Kellen Winslow Sr., the one that didn't do the rape, and for the second most games by a tight end with at least 5 in the first 5 seasons of their career, trailing only blank. Again, Trey McBride of the Cardinals, currently tied now with Hall of Famers Antonio Gates and Kellen Winslow Sr. for the second most such games by a tight end in his first 5 seasons. That's 5 receptions at least. That is the Instant Trivia. The answer, we'll get to it. And Maller, the third degree, we'll do it next. However, it is the B block. And let's see, I know the blind guy in Philly loves these live reads. Let's see if we can find out what hour it is right now. Let's see.
1: Number 2.
0: Oh, yeah, the wait is over. 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
15: On the night before Halloween in 1975, 15-year-old Martha Moxley was murdered in the Tony Bellhaven neighborhood of Greenwich, Connecticut. She was rich and beautiful and loved by all who knew her. For decades, despite intense media scrutiny, police failed to make an arrest. In 2000, 25 years after Martha's murder, her one-time neighbor, Michael Skakel, was arrested. He'd been 15, like her, at the time of the crime. He was also a cousin of the Kennedys.
16: A teenage neighbor and friend of Martha Moxley.
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15: The Kennedy connection is the reason that most people know about this case. Or at least think they know about it. I watched the news. I read the articles. Of course Michael Skakel killed his next-door neighbor Martha Moxley. He beat her to death with a golf club. I knew it. And if you followed the case like I did, I bet you knew it too. My name is Andrew Goldman. I've been a journalist for 30 years. I got involved in this case in 2015. But here's the thing. Once this story got its hooks in me, it wouldn't let me go. From NBC News Studios, Dead Certain, The Martha Moxley Murder is a podcast series that I believe will finally provide a full, true,

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10: Peek-a-boo. 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
11: Smile, buddy.
10: Come on. 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
12: Oh, honey. 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
13: America's produced like lots and lots of stuff. Just piles of stuff. The fact of the matter is all day long, every day, there are warehouses full of stuff getting just pushed off a cliff. All day, every day.
11: Betsy Ann Nagoski, who runs the Canary Records label.
13: A friend of mine said that what he loves is being the guy standing at the edge of the cliff, waving his arms, going, wait, no, let me look at those first before you throw them away. I think there might be some good stuff in there. I think there might be some stories. I don't think we should throw all those away yet.
11: We have a season, 10 episodes of stories from that realm, of things that were just barely saved, and in some cases, not saved at all. A bizarre tale of two infamous New Yorkers.
14: They booby-trapped their home and turned it into the sealed fortress of ephemera.
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0: And away we go. It's the Insta Advice Line Unscreened Radio. The safety net is off. Who needs the advice, the wisdom, the knowledge of the Maller Militia, the great unwashed here, salt of the earth? Well, we were debating it, and a lot of you sent in various teams. The Carolina Panthers defense, the Chicago Bears defense, the Dallas Cowboys defense. Many of you are demanding the Rams. Could also do the Carolina, or not the Carolina, the Houston Texans. A lot of bad defense or good offense, depending how you look at it. So how about just, we'll make this an umbrella thing. The Colts gave up 41 points. The Texans gave up 36. They were supposed to be good. The Panthers gave up 59 points. So advice to NFL defensive coordinators. You're live on the air when you hear my voice. Advice to NFL defensive coordinators. We'll start with you on line number one at 877-99 on Fox. Hello, line one.
4: Yeah, morning time. Commanders.
0: All right, there it is. That's Rick in Maryland. That's the legend. He's back. Caller two, you are next. 877-99 on Fox. This is unsolicited advice to NFL defensive coordinators who are getting pantsed right now. Line two. Line two is not there. We'll hang up on line two. That's the proper thing to do. We'll go to line three at 877-99 on Fox. It's the Insta Advice Line for NFL defensive coordinators. Hello, line three.
5: It sure doesn't feel like the Chargers lost. Did you see how hot Madison Beer is, Ben?
0: Yeah, all right. Thank you. I may or may not have walked around, and she wasn't even the hottest person there. Let's go to you, line four. Hello, line four. You're on the air, line four. Advice to NFL defensive coordinators.
6: What's good, Ben? Listen.
0: All right. Thank you. Line five, you're next. You make it fast. You got to be fast. Line five, your advice, please. Instant advice line.
5: I'm putting the over-under on Cowboy fan calls tonight at a half and hammering the under.
0: Yes, definitely hammer the under for sure. Cowboy Dan doesn't, I don't know if he's still around, but he didn't call anymore. He was always the Cowboy victory cigar. Let's go to you. What are we at? Line six. Oh, line six is not there. Bad job by you, line six. 877-99 on Fox. It's the Instant Advice Line, Unscreened Radio for NFL defensive coordinators. Colts gave up 41 points. The Texans. How about the Texans? They were one of the top defensive teams in football last year, and they gave up 409 yards and 36 points to the Buffalo Bills. Let's go to you on line two. You're next, line two. Hello, line two.
7: Homework. Still a gang.
0: All right. I think that's Sean the Hood guy. Sounded like Sean the Guy. You on line. Let's go over to line four. Line four never lets me down. Line four. Advice to NFL defensive coordinators. Line four.
7: Yeah, they say when you turn the age of 40, a big break going to come. Probably the sign of a bone.
0: Yes, that is true. You will get your big. After 40, you'll have knee pain, back pain. You'll have a headache. Why do I have a headache? I don't know. Who knows? Let's see here. Let's go to line six. Line six, you're on the air. Advice to NFL defensive coordinators after they were bamboozled
8: got to learn to play better football from the Bad News Bears to get better advice from the Bad News Bears.
0: Well, tremendous job, Frank the Tank. I'm so glad you called up. We're all a little dumber for that. Let's see here now. The Ravens, 41 points. The Colts allowed 506 yards of offense. Holy horseshoes, Batman. Let's go to line two. Line two, you're on the air, line two. Hello. Line two is not there. We'll do one more. Coop, you pick it. If it's good, I'll take credit. If not, I'll blame you. The final call on the Instant Advice Line for NFL defensive coordinators.
9: Line number three.
0: Line three, you're on the air, line three. Go!
10: Did somebody say hammering?
0: Oh, there you go, Koopaloop. The final call on the Instant Advice Line. 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
4: The Emmy Awards are set for tonight. Heading into the big event, the final season of HBO Max Hacks leads the comedy field with 24 nominations. That's a record for a comedy series, besting the previous record of 23 held by The Bear in 2024 and The Studio last year. Also in comedy, Rob Reiner receiving a posthumous nomination for guest actor for his role in season 4 of The Bear. On the drama side, The Pitt landed the most nominations with 25. Practical Magic 2 topping the weekend box office, ending the six-week reign of Spider-Man Brand New Day. The sequel, starring Sandra Bullock and Nicole Kidman, opened with $30 million, landing on the low end of expectations. Lady Gaga has reportedly welcomed her first child with fiancé Michael Polanski, the pop star confirming they were engaged back in 2024 and hasn't been shy about her desire to take on a new role in life, telling the New York Times last year that she was looking forward to the experience and excited to be a mom. Page Six first breaking the news of the couple's new arrival on Friday with details still under wraps. When you look at me. Celine Dion back on stage in Paris after taking several years off. She canceled tours after being diagnosed with stiff person syndrome, a rare neurological disorder. She cried with fans as she performed her hits on stage and is currently working on a Paris residency. That's entertainment. I'm Jennifer Bolsoni.
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6: Just before midnight on Saturday, February 19th, 2005, Danielle Imbeau and her friend Richard Petrone left a crowded Philadelphia bar. The two 30-somethings planned to walk to Richard's truck and drive home, but they never made it.
7: It does not make sense. 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
6: Those same questions frustrated law enforcement. The FBI called it murder for hire.
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10: Both of them weren't the target. One of them was the target. The other one was wrong place, wrong time.
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9: It was definitely murder for hire for Danielle, not for Richard.
7: You're right, it could be. But it also could be something your son did, too.
9: 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No one.
7: He's your son. 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
7: That drove the wedge between the families.
6: What happened to Danielle and Richard?
11: I think that whatever happened to my dad and Danielle was planned and orchestrated. And thought out.
6: I'm Andrea Gunning. In this series, I dig into my own investigation to find answers for the families and get justice for Richard and Danielle.
7: I just want some peace for my sister's soul, and I want some peace for my mother.
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0: Here every single night on the overnight. We thank you for being part of the show. Many of you do not hear the whole show because you actually have normal lives. You're not a crazy person staying up all night like us lunatics. And so there's a way you can hear things that happened while you were sleeping. Believe it or not, we've been talking all night. We have. Yes, I know. And if you would like to support that product, then go to the place you get your podcast, wherever that might be. You can hear the full podcast, all 4 hours, loud and proud. You can listen to specific hours. It's been sliced and diced, cannibalized, and you can listen however you want. Yeah, I know. And how do you do that? Well, you just go to your podcast page. The best of version, by the way, we're all the way up to 2.1 seconds. I know. It's amazing. So check it out. Ben Maller Show Podcast. Thank you, thank you, thank you, thank you, thank you, thank you.
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5: The Lakers?
6: I believe the answer is the Clippers.
3: That is the top answer. 40 points. It's Maller Militia Feud.
0: All right, here we go. Time to play the feud. Come on down. Let's welcome in our contestants. Who do we have here? We've got Eeny, Meeny, Miny, Mo. Pick a caller by their name, and the my call thingamajig isn't resetting here. What do we got here? We've got, let's see here, Mark in Rochester is going to play. Hello, Mark. Welcome.
7: Hey, thanks for having me. Mark in Rochester, go Bills. Great energy, great content. Thanks for having me.
0: Well, thank you, Mark. We're very positive. Look at you. Go Bills. All right. And Lorena, pick one or two. One or two, Lorena.
8: Number one.
0: Okay, you have picked Chris in Boston, who's going to play. Hello, Chris, game show regular. Welcome.
9: Good morning, Ben. How are you?
0: If I was any better, I would be a Patriot, but not a New England Patriot because things didn't go so well for them, unfortunately. I just realized I forgot to send the board to Lorena and Coop. Well, that appears to be a problem. Let me send.
8: I was wondering what I'm supposed to be working off of.
0: All right, calm down. You have two. I'll give you two choices. Go ahead. One or two.
8: Number one.
0: Really? You picked that one. Okay. Gentlemen, your name is your buzzer. We asked 100 men name an accent you fake at the bar to attract a woman. Top Chris. 1, 2, 3, 4, 5 answers on the board. Go ahead, Chris.
9: Southern.
0: Is that, no, that
8: what?
0: Is,
8: what? A Southern accent.
10: Yo, yeah, that's the last
9: you
10: one you would.
9: Fake a Southern accent?
0: No, I think a Southern belle for like a woman might, but for dudes, yeah, I don't think it works. I don't think that really works for dudes. Yeah. All right, go ahead. My friend from Mark. Rochester, Bill's Mafia. Go ahead, yes, Mark.
7: You know what? I'm surprised the guy from New England didn't say British. I'm going to go with British accent.
0: Yes, that was the number one answer by a wide margin. The British accent. It just sounds smarter when you have a British accent. I wish I had a British accent. I'd sound smarter. I don't sound smart. All right, Mark, you get to go again. That was the number one answer. There are 1, 2, 3, 4 answers left on the board. And again, if you're just tuning in, we asked 100 men name an accent you fake at the bar to attract a woman. You said what? Australia? Yes, that was
7: Australia.
0: That was the number two answer. Good job by you. All right, there's three answers left. What do you got, Mark? You're doing good.
7: I guess I would go with possibly French.
0: It's like almost in order here. All right, there are two choices left on the board. Two choices left. 100 men surveyed. Name an accent you would fake at a bar to pick up a woman.
7: I'm going to go with Italian.
8: Are you serious?
7: Wow.
0: I guess, Lorena, we should have picked the other category.
10: What is happening right now?
0: There's one answer left, Mark. You can run the board here. Chris is very upset with you. There's one answer left. Again, 100 men surveyed. Right. Name an accent you fake at the bar to attract a woman. What's that, Mark?
7: I really don't know. I'll say Russia. Russian.
0: Russian. No, not Russian. No, that is incorrect. All right, Chris, you got a shot here. Not get shut out. One answer left. And think about it. What do you think that accent would be to try to attract a beautiful young woman?
9: Australian.
0: No, we already had said that. So still, that was one of the answers, but yeah. As Chris knows, he's not getting paid to listen. No. One more. What? You want to guess? Mark, go ahead there. Mark, yeah, exactly. Mark, one more guess, quickly. No?
7: South African.
0: South African? No. Irish was the Irish. Well, you win, Mark. Congratulations. But Irish was the last one, so there you go.
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19: Hey there, I'm Jason Alexander, and this is my dear friend, Peter Tilden.
20: Hey, Jay. By the way, the script says best friend.
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20: 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Jerry Seinfeld wondered why they refused to make the stall door go all the way to the floor in a public bathroom, but he didn't get an answer. We did, by reaching out to an expert.
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20: 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How about that?
19: Really? 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
20: 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So we spoke to some of the biggest champions of the hot dog eats hot dog world of competitive eating to get the answer. And those are just a few of the things we'll explore on the Really Know Really podcast with Jason Alexander and Peter Tilden's.
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24: It's Thursday, February 2nd, 1922. Shortly after 7 a.m. An unusually cold morning in Los Angeles, California. But the town will heat up soon enough. Because a body is about to be found over at the Alvarado Court Apartments, home to some of the biggest names in Hollywood. You've probably seen some of them in the moving pictures. There's someone else who lives in this exclusive hamlet. The guy in 404B. He's a director with several Hollywood hits under his belt. Normally, he would be waiting for his valet to unlock the front door and draw his bath while his driver fired up the custom-built McFarlane to deliver him to the studio. But not today. Today, everything is going to be different at Alvarado Court because that director is bleeding out on his very expensive carpet, stone cold dead.
25: On February 1st, 1922, one of Hollywood's most successful directors was found dead in his living room, a bullet in his back. His name was William Desmond Taylor, and within hours, news of his murder spread throughout Hollywood. 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The list of suspects stretched as long as the line outside a movie premiere. I'm Tracy Patton. 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Murder in Hollywoodland.
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0: 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Enjoy that time with your family. 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
1: 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LeVar Arrington, Brady Quinn, Jonas Knox with you. Coming up next in another edition of In Case You Missed It, we're going to test the honesty of members of this show. 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
5: The day is going to start off quiet, but clouds will be building in and temperatures will rise into the low 70s. Some scattered showers and a few thunderstorms will be possible afternoon, and more widespread rain is expected later tonight. Showers and a few storms will continue into early Tuesday, and temperatures tomorrow will be held to the low 70s as well. That's your latest Weather First forecast.
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0: 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And we're going to welcome you guys all to Dudes on Dudes.
1: Dudes on Dudes.
0: That sounds a little weird, but that's what this is going to be. Roberto, what's Dudes on Dudes?
1: Well, I'm a dude, you're a dude, and Dudes on Dudes is our brand new show. And we're going to see who the ultimate dude really is.
0: The premise of this show is going to be, we're going to highlight players, peers, guys that we played against, legends from the past. We'll get into the types of dudes. What kind of types of dudes are there, Gronk?
1: A lot of different types of dudes. We got studs, wizards. We got freaks.
0: Or dudes, dude.
1: We got dogs.
0: Dog. We'll break down their games. We'll share some insider stories and determine what kind of dude each of these dudes are. Is Randy Moss a stud or a freak? Is Tom Brady a dog or a dudes, dude?
1: We're gonna find out, Jules. New episodes drop every Thursday during the NFL season.
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0: Why are you shaking your head, Bar? Lorraine is feeling it today.
1: Clearly, Cam got her turned up. I mean, I ain't gonna lie, he Cam got me turned up.
2: Yeah. He's a little rocket. He goes boom, right on through.
1: Whoa.
2: Bulldozing.
1: Whoa, hold on.
2: Can't stop him.
1: Hold on, Lorraine.
0: Yeah.
1: Hold on, don't get carried away, man.
0: It is two pros and a cup of Joe, Fox Sports Radio. LeVar Arrington, Brady Quinn, Jonas Knox with you here. Coming up about 10 minutes from now, some cause for concern in the world of football for a couple of teams. 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Top of next hour, a little over 10 minutes from now, right here on FSR. 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
3: Sometimes you can't get to everything in the world of sports or entertainment. Good thing the guys are here to bring you in case you missed it.
0: All right. This is perfect for in case you missed it.
1: Is that right?
0: You guys are going to have to be honest here.
4: All right.
0: No judging at all. Did anybody listening to this show, you guys included, watch any portion of the Jets-Titans game yesterday?
4: I saw a little bit of it in a four box, but if I'm being honest, I was not paying as much attention to that game.
0: And you shouldn't.
4: As the rest of the, three.
0: And you should not. There used to be a thing they would do back in the day where when HD first came out, there would be one game designated in standard def. For whatever reason, they couldn't get all games in HD. Yeah. That game would have been standard def every single week if they played. The Tennessee stinks. And I don't know what attendance numbers they're showing. I saw 64 grand were there in Nashville to watch it. No shot in hell there were 64,000 people there. That looked like USC in the Coliseum. That game was brutal. I don't know. Tennessee's going to be on the short list of teams that are going to be vying for that number one pick at the end of this whole thing.
4: Mm.
0: Like, that's how that's going to go. So, at least you're honest about it. LeVar,
1: What's our countdown? What's our countdown, Lorena?
0: LeVar.
1: What's our countdown?
0: You want to answer
1: four.
0: The question,
1: Come
0: sir?
1: Come on, count it out. Come it out.
0: LeVar.
1: Nope. Football taught me you earn everything you get. 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
7: Good morning. The highways around the area are looking great. There are no incidents to report at this time. A reminder, 16th Avenue Southwest in the eastbound direction remains closed between C Street Southwest and A Street. That'll be reopening sometime later this afternoon, as will southbound 380 on-ramp from Wright Brothers Boulevard. With your total traffic report for the corridor, I'm Tim Weiland.
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13: 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We'll get into that for you right here on FSR. 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Again, that's Two Pros FSR. 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
1: After your sports weekend, happens. 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
0: God, who's got it? Who's got it?
2: I mean, LeVar was in Philly, and I feel like there's got to be a story or two from your travels or just your time there. Yeah.
3: Boy, it was pretty simple. But I will say this.
2: Good win, by the way. Good win.
3: Great win.
0: Yeah.
2: Well, I mean, a great win was when you cover. It was a good win.
3: That's a great win. The prognosticators should have taken into consideration that little brother always plays big brother hard. It's just always a tough game
2: when we
3: play against Philly.
2: Temple's your little brother? You wouldn't call Pitt a little brother?
3: That's another little brother.
2: Oh, okay. Multiple brothers.
3: You know, you don't have to have one brother. You
2: know, Michigan State is just one brother.
3: Well, we even consider Villanova a little brother. You know what I mean?
2: Like, oh, dang. All right.
3: Villanova, not in basketball, but in football, Villanova, Temple, Pitt, we just consider them little brother. And if y'all heard it out there and you felt like it was offensive, that's because it was meant to be. But anyway, with that being said, they always play us tough. Always. They have always, throughout the history of time, played us tough. And you know what? I was proud of the way Temple played, but I was more proud of the way Penn State played. They faced a little adversity. But anyway, point I'm getting to, it was a good win, but it was like off and on with the rain. And so my IR was, you know, when it gets close to raining and then it rains and then it stops and then it's about to rain again. And then my knees like go crazy, bro. And I'd be walking normal for a moment and then I'd be like, ow, like then I start limping for a moment. Then it start raining. Then it stopped raining. Then I'd be okay again. And then as soon as I start feeling like I got a limp again or whatever, then it start raining again. So that's my FSR IR.
0: I mean, for people that are new to the show, there was a Twitter handle that was created, LeVar's Knee Doppler 5000. Because it's
2: the
0: like
2: knee Doppler is pretty accurate.
0: It is. And you can tell when it's about to rain, your knee flares up. So who needs a weather report when you've got LeVar's
2: speaking of that, what's the weather going to be like today, LeVar?
3: Let me see. I mean, it feels like it's going to be about 80 degrees.
4: My
3: clear
4: Doppler
3: skies.
4: Don't look-
3: Yeah, Roberto.
0: Hey, Roberto, would you like to share your weather report?
4: My Doppler don't work.
3: He talking about something else. I'm talking about my knee.
2: Oh, man. Roberto, man, I miss that guy. especially at the Raiders win yesterday. Raiders, baby.
0: They
3: was impressive against them Dolphins, huh?
2: Yeah, Cousins, man. He did good.
0: Yeah, Berto on a Monday was always a sight to behold because he went through it watching the Raiders get torched and then would come in all full of P&V.
3: Why'd you say 30 like that? Don't get jelly.
0: He'd come in.
5: I'm moving back to Oregon. Roberto is coming back.
3: Don't get jelly. Look, somebody gonna get all in your feelings.
2: Oh, I wouldn't mean it like that.
5: No,
2: I mean,
3: hey, Jonas walked you. First of all, you played the soundbite. Jonas walks you to your car every single day. Like, don't get all sensitive because Q said he misses Berto.
2: I can miss someone, but still, and think you do a great job. There you go.
4: I'll go with the porn star.
0: Yeah.
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11: Things are still pretty quiet on the highways around the area. You have picked up more volume on southbound Highway 13, a little bit south of the Marion Walmart to Highway 100. You're looking at a 14-minute drive southbound 380 from Highway 30 to I-80, and about a 7-minute run on southbound Highway 13 from Highway 100 to Highway 30. With your total traffic report for the corridor, I'm Tim Weiland.
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10: 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We'll look back on Monday Night Football. We'll have a conversation with Pete Prisco as well, too. So, again, all of that is yours here again on the Tuesday edition of this program. 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
12: Guys, I saw some nasty this weekend. If Barr and Brady want to actually go look at the same photos I showed Jonas, I did send them to your Instagrams. Feel free to check your inboxes. Oh. So Beijing held its large indoor fitness competition, part of the global Hyrox fitness racing series. And a 22-year-old Australian athlete, Joanna Witzrzycz, she suffered sudden fecal incontinence due to the intense physical stress of the competition halfway through the race. But instead of leaving the competition floor, she continued as fecal matter poured down her legs until she finished in first place.
13: Man.
12: Emphasis on
13: is this poor. One of those Hyrox competitions?

0: Yes.
1: Oh.
0: All indoors. Now, there was other competitors side by side next to her and behind her. So someone went behind her after she already... Yes. She shares lanes with people. There was carpets. It was all indoor carpet. So this fecal matter is just dripping down her legs. It's on her arms. Oh my gosh. It's the most disgusting thing. Public outrage has followed, criticizing Hyrox for putting fellow competitors at risk. Hyrox did say that the carpets were completely removed, but not right after she went by. They did seem to let it finish.
2: Hyrox, more like low turds. I mean, what are we doing here?
1: Oh, come on.
2: What? That was terrible.
1: Hey, by the way.
2: I think people fudge. I'd be the one to speak on the fact that, like, I love working out. I love pushing yourself. If you're crapping yourself while you're doing it, it's too much. Okay,
3: you're
2: like
3: too
2: you're,
3: far.
2: Yeah. Like I don't care if you won.
3: Yeah.
2: Now you're viewed as the person who won that crapped themselves. That's what you want. You're that guy or gal.
1: Wasn't there an incident?
3: There was an
1: Oklahoma lineman who some people
2: this past weekend they thought he might have crapped himself. It looked a little. Mm. They play on field turf there and at the big house, and it looked like he should have trusted a fart is probably how I'd put that.
3: There was a lady that squatted or deadlifted that just.
2: Oh, yeah. No.
3: Stop. But it was one, not two.
0: Now,
3: and was just standing there in triumph, like got the weight up. The weight was up and they was holding to get the green light.
2: Are you
3: light
2: sure
3: that
2: that's
3: you
2: what
3: did
2: that
3: it?
2: Was? Sometimes there's... a high that people have off of that.
3: You know, that's up for debate as to what it could be the same thing.
2: Yep. Yep.
0: I mean, what exactly? No, I get what you're saying.
2: Oh, obviously, you want to drive this thing into a ditch, Lorena, but I'm trying to keep it on the up and up.
0: Well, actually, I did just want to say that Joanna's also getting more criticism because she posted from her hospital bed saying, a win is a win. So.
3: Yeah.
0: Nasty.
1: I mean,
3: okay.
2: Do you really win? Are you really number one if you went number two during it?
1: It's
2: a fair question.
3: That's so good.
1: He's in his bag right now.
3: He got you there, Jonas. Jonas, unless you could come up with something better. Wow. And I don't see that happening.
1: I don't think you could come up
3: with something better than that.
1: Credit is due.
3: How can you be number one?
1: He's in his bag right now.
3: Dang.
2: I'm just saying.
3: That's a fair question
2: to ask.
3: You got to put something brown on there.
1: Okay.
3: You
1: know what I mean? How did it get on her arms?
3: Yeah, how did it get on her arms?
1: That's the part I'm
0: thinking
1: trying to figure
0: she
1: out.
0: Went down to like grab the bags off the ground and it obviously scraped against her arms. And so I just imagine how crusty that would feel as you keep going because it's going to dry,
3: but
0: right?
3: Do you understand how much that is for you to be able to get it like spread all on her like that? Like,
0: you should have seen the back view. Oh my gosh, her shorts are destroyed.
2: Oh, man.
1: God.
3: I just don't understand that.
1: Oh, man.
3: Just
0: it looked like
3: go
0: a milkshake.
3: To the restroom.
0: Oh, my gosh.
3: Go immediately to the restroom. Bye. 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
5: A little bit heavier now on southbound Highway 13 between the Marion Walmart and Highway 100. Seeing more volume eastbound on Collins between I-380 and Council. Starting to pick up now eastbound on the Strip, approaching First Avenue to a little east of Hawkins Drive. With your total traffic report for the corridor, I'm Tim Weiland.
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17: The day is going to start off quiet, but clouds will be building in and temperatures will rise into the low 70s. Some scattered showers and a few thunderstorms will be possible afternoon, and more widespread rain is expected later tonight. Showers and a few storms will continue into early Tuesday, and temperatures tomorrow will be held to the low 70s as well. That's your latest weather first forecast.
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22: What's happening, fellow sports fans? It's Andy West. Let's take a look back on this day in sports history, September 14th. We'll start off today in 1990, where Ken Griffey and his son hit back-to-back homers in the first inning of the Seattle Mariners 7-5 loss to the California Angels. Not only were they the first father and son to play on the same team, but homering back-to-back just added to their legacy. Today in 1991, freshman Marshall Faulk of San Diego State rushes for an NCAA record 386 yards and scores 7 touchdowns in his second collegiate game. Faulk also sets an NCAA record for most rushing touchdowns in a game by a freshman as the Aztecs beat Pacific 55-34. And today in 2013, Floyd Mayweather Jr. turns one of the richest fights ever into just another $41.5 million payday, dominating Canelo Alvarez from the opening bell, winning a 12-round majority decision at the MGM Grand in Las Vegas.
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0: What do you think matters more to Steve Sarkisian? You could say, oh, this is why he makes the money, right? Because he's part of a system where it pays what it does because of these relationships with networks. But what means more to Steve Sarkisian, the coach, in that moment, Marvin?
1: Oh, obviously the win, but I think the Texas AD or the brass is going to say, hey, you do have to answer these questions. You cannot blow them off anymore. So going forward, I don't think that'll happen again.
0: Yes, bully.
2: They can recommend that. Yeah, I know the SID at Texas, and they could recommend that he talks. But when you're winning and you just beat Ohio State on national TV, Sark knows he could do whatever he wants to do that night because the home fans are going to back him. Mm-hmm. So it's a quandary.
0: It's a quandary, but it's a chip on the shoulder that I appreciate for these Texas Longhorns. Because this is a team that has not lived up to expectations for a generation now. This is a current team that has dealt with, as I said, the hype and then the hypercritical criticism, but a lot of it landed where it should. They weren't playing their best football. Arch Manning didn't break out as some thought he could, and they are now seeing the opposite side of it. There were cameras that caught Arch Manning last year. Dylan, Marvin, you were telling me about this before we stepped in here. What was the meme that came out of Arch Manning last season?
1: It had some expletives in it.
0: Yeah.
1: But he said he's just going to stop caring.
0: Stop basically. Caring. And of course, that doesn't mean he's going to stop caring playing football. He's going to stop caring about the noise, right? Or we're going to focus on ourselves. And that, to me, is sound strategy for a young person playing football, but also part of the chip on the shoulder for Texas here. We are going to be Texas. We're going to do what we do. Yes, Mark.
1: And I am happy for Arch in this aspect. Mm-hmm. He's got the legendary game under his belt now. Mm-hmm. He's got the game. When he comes back to Texas in 10 years.
0: You don't beat the number one team in the country down 21. Hasn't happened ever, and now it has with Arch Manning in the fourth quarter there. So whether he's the top of the Heisman board or not, I read that this week. I'm not sure that gets a little. Yeah, Paulie.
2: And Texas has a run in the middle of the season. Tennessee, Oklahoma, Florida, Ole Miss, Mississippi State, Missouri, LSU. I mean, there's not an easy one in the bunch. Mm-hmm.
0: But they got this one over Ohio State. Is Ohio State fine with this loss in week two? Absolutely. We know where the landscape is now. Marvin, no?
1: No, I'm saying one quick question. Did Jeremiah Smith lose the Heisman?
0: Woo! This is proper reaction Monday, Marvin. Did nobody tell you that?
3: Hot.
0: Getting hot. We'll be back, hour two. And Kevin Clark from This Is Football on the Dan Patrick Show. Tony Reale sitting in for Dan. We'll see you in a bit.
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11: Week one in the NFL, and there were mixed results for the league's two coaching brother combinations. John Harbaugh won his debut with the Giants, who beat the Cowboys, but Jim Harbaugh's Chargers were upset in their opener by the Cardinals, where Mike LaFleur won his first ever game as coach. His brother Matt and the Packers were outscored 22-0 in the fourth quarter and lost to the Vikings. Week one ends tonight. Chiefs host the Broncos in the Monday night game. I'm Matt McCool.
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0: warm up, so I'm dancing, and he had a nice glow to him. I'm not sure exactly what type of lotion. He looks like a star. He still looks like a star, but I'm not sure the production's going to be there. Paulie, best and worst of the weekend.
1: It was recovery weekend for Oklahoma State football after the loss to Tulsa last week. Nobody was thinking that they could beat Oregon. They handled Oregon. Man, that defense by Oregon, not good. Drew Mestermaker, the Oklahoma State quarterback, 2 touchdowns. He's an awesome guy. He's very interesting for both the draft and the Heisman. Not the Heisman, but maybe the draft. And then the other best of the weekend, Missouri versus Kansas. Not the greatest game, but I love Eli Drinkwitz of Missouri. He likes to press buttons.
0: Yes, and that he did.
1: He's a character. He's a button presser. If you didn't see the game, he had a lot of quotes out there, but good game, Missouri versus Kansas.
0: The Akron fan offensive coordinator stunt, which was a stunt, turned out to be a stunt that I approve of in that everybody took it seriously. I thought this was one of the best of the weekend. Marty Wims II came in prepared. I thought this was going to be an unplugged headset and a Waffle House menu, which is precisely what we saw from Florida State fan, which is okay too. Came in confident. Talked on game day, 4 plays, 23 yards. That's not his fault that there was a fumble. Took it very seriously. Head coach Joe Moorhead got to see him throw for 413 yards as a quarterback at Fordham University in 1995. Lefty, big lefty arm. And he embraced it. And I liked the way this played. This was a feel-good story for me. What sports job could a normal fan actually do for one possession? Now I'm kind of thinking calling offensive plays is one of those answers. That's pretty great. Yes, Paulie.
1: And your Zips were moving the ball downfield.
0: Zips like, move it. They were zipping.
1: It was great.
0: Yeah. I think that's one of the best things.
1: One of the best creative promotions, marketing for a medium-sized college in a long time. Mm-hmm.
0: And I don't do a worst. I do two bests. Gunning for Washington. This was an incredible highlight. Go to the NFL Twitter page. They posted the NFL, the Washington gunner coming in hard and two stiff arms to get through traffic and an absolute pile driver. Hour 3 of the Dan Patrick Show next. I'm Tony Reale sitting in, taking your phone calls. 877-3-DP-SHOW.
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6: This is Monty Montgomery, producer of Our American Stories. It's National Constitution Week. And in our next episode, you'll hear from the late Justice Scalia on what makes the Constitution unique. You won't want to miss the next episode of Our American Stories.
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0: And Sheldon's like, not only did you beat me, you didn't even realize that you beat me. You didn't even know what the score was or what point
1: we're at. He was very, very kind and diplomatic, and they are friends with Zverev and Shelton. And, you know, he dialed up a great tournament. Ben Shelton is an American playing at the U.S. Open and got to the final. And can't take that away from him. Taking your calls, 877-3-DP-SHOW. Still looking for some best and worst. Blake from New Orleans, you're on.
2: Hey, good morning. I wanted to say that two things can be true. One, the optics of Sark were not great. Mm-hmm. But also, those are the two most unnecessary interviews in sports. Coach, what would you like to do for the second half? Well, Holly, we need to clean up the penalties and stop hurting ourselves. We need to take care of the football and just keep fighting for 30 more minutes. And then after the game, it's, how do you feel, Coach? Mm-hmm. It's like, these come so dang proud of these kids. They just didn't stop fighting. They're not getting any substance. So, like, the outcry is a little ridiculous.
1: Mm-hmm. Blake from New Orleans there. We've heard that criticism before, and I have space in my ears for all those things. I do. I do think my takeaway from all this is Texas is going to be a little bit of a, with an edge, you know? That's going to be all right. What do we learn, Fritzy?
0: Don't adjust your standings. The Cardinals, Jets, and Raiders are all 1-0.
1: Wow. Mm-hmm. It's unbelievable, honestly, when you think about it. Well, I learned the Watt brothers have hamburger helper gloves his hands. That's what I learned. I saw that today. Gentlemen, Big Day Ray, Todd Fritzy, Dylan Grady, Marvin Prince, and Paul Pabst, and Mario behind the glass. Thank you so much for welcoming me again. Dan Patrick back tomorrow on the Dan Patrick Show. I'm Tony Reale. Have a wonderful week, everybody.
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10: Jalen Hurts, solid opener with Sean Mannion for the Eagles. They get the win, but held on. Did not cover. I was disappointed. 24-22. They got actually fortunate if you look at it. Washington had a two-point conversion here. I didn't love the little shovel pass. The only reason they had to go for this was because Stephon Diggs with a knuckleheaded celebration on the previous touchdown. Instead of going for two then, they had to push it back. Just a total disaster, Colin, for Washington.
8: Philadelphia had a lot of three and outs.
10: I don't know, man. I'm a Jalen Hurts defender, so I gotta die on that hill. Didn't look great, but it's just one game. Let's not overreact. Dallas Goedert was good. Dontavian Wicks had a couple nice catches. They've got players. I just don't know why it's so choppy. You know, you look at Bears, you look at Ravens.
8: Well, I mean, first of all, I think the Eagles are very coordinator dependent. They don't have a Ben Johnson or a Shanahan or a Sean Payton as a play designer and caller. It's not what Sirianni is. So they're as good as their coordinator. And I also think, I mean, again, when you have this level of talent, and the Eagles O-line is viewed as a top two O-line in the league. Didn't play like it because O-line play stinks in September. But they're very coordinator and O-line dependent. And this is not a Josh Allen or a Caleb or Lamar that can just, like, make plays. Jalen's athletic, but he's not super. Superman. But I just watched this team, and, like, this is the third or fourth year in a row where you're just, like, three and outs. And like, again, you don't have to score 40, but three and outs with this offensive talent.
10: Well, when the defense is cooking, they're fun to watch. it's just kind of a boring team. I mean, I'm fine boring if you're blowing people out, but they weren't. I'll just 2 points on Washington. Sonny Styles looked good. The linebacker from Ohio State.
8: He blew through Saquon Barkley.
10: I mean, he had some splash plays. I thought he was good. And then the young kid Williams at receiver could change things for them if he emerges. I think he had 4 catches and a touchdown. And it's like they don't have a lot of weapons, explosiveness. I don't know. Commanders were friskier than I thought. So that division, does it change anything for you? You still like Giants versus Eagles,
8: right? I think the best roster by far and away is Philadelphia. Yeah. I think the best combination of coach and roster is the Giants. I think Dallas has talent, but I don't trust upstairs. I don't trust the headsets. And I think Washington Washington doesn't know their limitations yet. Like, Tennessee's just bad. Washington's good enough at quarterback. Terry McLaurin, they've got some playmakers.
10: Yeah.
8: But I think, you know, in the first several weeks, underdogs do well because everybody's locker room is unified. Like, everybody's O-line is kind of bad. You're experimenting a lot. Underdogs do well. Washington will discover by week 6 or 7, like, we have real ceilings here. You start losing a few players.
10: Might lose Dan Quinn.
8: And they don't have a ton of depth. Like, no. The Giants and the Eagles have depth. You could lose a player. Like, the Washington does not. They lose 2 starters. They've already lost Tunzel. So it's like,
10: offensive line.
8: Watch out.
10: Let's move to the Steelers. They were ugly, but they got the win. 20-13 over the Falcons, beating Cooper Rush largely thanks to this incredible play by TJ Watt. I mean, this is his signature move, right? The jumping interception at the line. And listen, I'm not going to lie. I was on the Steelers here, Colin. They're up 13-10. Cooper Rush has the ball, and it's like, are the Falcons going to steal this game in Pittsburgh?
8: Well, they have a quarterback now that can't extend the pocket. Like, and they missed a couple of, like, TJ Watt was the game.
10: That was it, yeah.
8: He was the best player by far on the field. So, again, I think Pittsburgh will look different, a little more dynamic. But when you have an older quarterback that really can't extend plays and your O-line is just okay, yeah, this is what it looks like.
10: There's the Watts numbers, the touchdown, 2 sacks, 3 tackles for loss. He was all over the place. Falcons just couldn't do anything. Kyle Pitts couldn't get the ball. Cooper Rush is not an NFL quarterback.
8: Well, they have a quarterback that probably didn't take a ton of snaps.
10: Yeah, it's a bit of a disaster. That being said, obviously emotional moment. Mike McCarthy returns to Pittsburgh. We got a video here. Here's McCarthy getting the game ball from Aaron Rodgers.
11: First team ball, first win, so obviously a special moment. I really appreciate the guys and appreciate Aaron and the kind words. And it's time to move on and get team victories from here on. I'm not one for attention. So the homecoming's been great. Just glad to get this one under our belt.
10: Rodgers 0-for-6 on passes over 20 yards.
8: Yeah.
10: DK Metcalf was brutal. A couple of OPIs, boy, drops.
8: Has he aged quickly?
10: Well, he's a conspiracy theorist now, so...
8: Well, he was never what you would consider an elite route runner.
10: Yeah.
8: He was very dependent on his athletic ability.
10: Yeah.
8: You know, whereas there are other... Like, Larry Fitzgerald could give you that and could give you routes. Like, it always feels like route runners' careers are longer.
10: Yeah.
8: Just like in baseball. If you're a stealing base guy and you're an athlete, you know, the specialist can last longer in sports. Like Steph Curry.
10: Shooter in the NBA.
8: He can shoot till he's 60. Yeah. He's not super athletic. So I like Aaron is, I thought he played pretty well last year, but the ceiling is pretty low now.
10: Again, schedule's favorable, so he'll get away with some stuff. Final story is the Raiders, Kirk Cousins. He was very mid, as the kids like to say, but Ashton Jeanty was good and the Dolphins were atrocious. And the Raiders get a 27-13 win. Kirk had 3 touchdown passes. Obviously, Ashton Jeanty had a good game. But if you watch this closely, the Dolphins are just bad. They might be the second worst team in the league.
8: Well, they are. So you can't... They're the only team in the league where we're not even talking about wins. Like, they don't have... Like, Arizona, you can criticize, but Arizona, tight end, wide receiver, running back. Like, they've got guys. The Jets have guys. Cleveland's got some guys. Miami's got no guys. They got a good running back, and that's about it.
10: Yeah, so I don't know. I mean, the Raiders' schedule gets extremely tough. I didn't see it from Cousins. He had a couple passes down the field, but...
8: A couple picks. Mendoza could throw 2 picks.
10: He was not great. I don't see why they're wasting time with him, but now they go to a very angry Chargers team. Out here at SoFi.
8: Now it'll be a largely Raider crowd.
10: That's a good point. Probably 65, 70% Raiders.
8: Yeah, I mean, I'll be honest with you. What's the line on that?
10: I saw 7.
8: Oh, I don't know. I would like to see the Chargers play well after that before I...
10: This Ladd McConkey injury, if he's down, I don't know if he is. Like, left the game, but it's like, they don't have a lot of weapons. They couldn't get anything going. McDaniel, I don't know, man. I'm a little concerned for them. Kubiak, did a good job with the Raiders, but it's the Dolphins,
8: Yeah, fair. J-Mac with the news.
9: Well, that's the news.
12: And thanks for stopping by.
9: The Herd Line News.
8: Well, outside of Oklahoma, it was a good weekend for the SEC. That's good. They needed that Texas win. I'm sitting there at halftime thinking, oh, my God, Oklahoma's going to lose against the Big Ten? Texas is going to lose against the Big Ten? Like, this thing's heading sideways fast. But, and I don't, it's funny. Arch Manning had a moment on the sidelines and trying to read his lips. It was something about, like, I got to stop worrying about stuff. There is so much pressure on him. There's the name pressure, Manning. There's Texas pressure. There's Ohio State revenge pressure. It's a national TV game. It looked great on TV. It was big. Oklahoma game too. Big on TV. Like Arch Manning, like NIL money. Like, I don't think there's ever been a college quarterback facing more pressure than Arch Manning. I mean, Texas, that was Sark's must win. SEC pressure. We've got to beat the Big Ten. He's the big NIL guy in the country. They lost last year and he looked awful. Like that. I was just the whole game. I kept thinking like there is a weight on Arch Manning. And yet in the second half, he was outstanding. 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I was wearing their earbuds all day yesterday. They make innovative personal tech headphones, earbuds, speakers. 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
12: Showers and storms will be scattered about as we head through this afternoon, and temperatures will rise to just around 70 degrees. It will be breezy on top of that. We'll then have a little bit of a break in the rain as we head into the early evening before some additional storms arrive after 9 to 10 p.m. A few storms could contain gusty winds and will continue with heavy rain overnight. That's your latest Weather First forecast.
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22: The Emmy Awards are set for tonight. Heading into the big event, the final season of HBO Max Hacks leads the comedy field with 24 nominations. That's a record for a comedy series, besting the previous record of 23 held by The Bear in 2024 and The Studio last year. Also in comedy, Rob Reiner receiving a posthumous nomination for guest actor for his role in season 4 of The Bear. On the drama side, Pitt landed the most nominations with 25. Practical Magic 2 topping the weekend box office, ending the six-week reign of Spider-Man Brand New Day. The sequel, starring Sandra Bullock and Nicole Kidman, opened with $30 million, landing on the low end of expectations. Lady Gaga has reportedly welcomed her first child with fiancé Michael Polanski, the pop star confirming they were engaged back in 2024 and hasn't been shy about her desire to take on a new role in life, telling the New York Times last year that she was looking forward to the experience and excited to be a mom. Page Six first breaking the news of the couple's new arrival on Friday with details still under wraps. When you look at me. Celine Dion back on stage in Paris after taking several years off. She canceled tours after being diagnosed with stiff person syndrome, a rare neurological disorder. She cried with fans as she performed her hits on stage and is currently working on a Paris residency. That's entertainment. I'm Jennifer Bolsoni.
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23: So think about what teams look the best. 49ers, great coach, Shanahan. Chicago, I think it's pretty obvious to see Ben Johnson's an excellent coach. Minnesota roaring back with a backup quarterback, Kevin O'Connell. We all know he's really elite. That doesn't mean everybody with a good coach played well. New England, Mike Vrabel, Sean McVay, Rams. But Liam Cohen, Jags, you know, play a little college football. They were great at the end of last season. Like a lot of the teams that played well, a Harbaugh, the New York Giants, there was a connection between, oh, they really played well, and they've got a really, really smart head coach. A lot of the times it's an offensive coach. I will say this. I thought, you know, one of the weirder performances was Tampa Bay with all the turnovers, and Baker Mayfield suddenly thought he was Lamar Jackson. It's like, bro, there's a delta between how athletic you are and how athletic you think you are. Like, settle down, stay in the pocket. I thought Tampa just did not look very good. I thought Dallas looked bad. Again, what I'm looking for in week one is you can see coaching. Like, when you watch the Niners against the Rams in Australia, you saw the physicality. You saw the intention of the offense. They were trying to run the ball and be super physical with the Rams, who flew in late. You're watching the Bears. Their first 13 plays, 10 of them were run plays. The Bears came into that environment to run the football. Buffalo.

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1: Dr. Pepper.
2: I love Dr. Pepper.
3: And enjoy the game together. You know what? All available at Sam's Club. Dr. Pepper, to me, always goes perfect with Taco Bell, which will be in the rotation for one of your free lunches, guys.
2: Oh, what a cheapo.
0: You know, Rich is saying he gets to choose the lunch, so he's going to get us like... You know, he's going to try to fatten us up.
3: It's not going to make you guys hamburger helper.
2: It's going to be steak burritos then if you're doing Taco Bell.
0: Yeah, this guy's going to get us all cheap stuff.
3: This week, tomorrow is your free lunch because it's
0: I'm not going to let you bring our health down because you lost the bet.
3: What do you want?
0: We'll figure it out.
3: $20 salads every week?
0: Well, here's something that we could think about for tomorrow because it's getting late early and we're getting pumped for Monday Night Football, Broncos at the Chiefs. We'll be talking about that tomorrow as well, but... Myles Garrett, unfortunately, out as of now, 4 weeks, maybe. 4 weeks, they're saying, for left knee arthroscopic knee surgery. Now, remember, Aaron Donald coming out of retirement because he believed that the Rams could go all the way. And part of that was because of Myles Garrett. We don't know when he's coming back. They're saying 4 weeks. We don't know how it's going to heal, how he's going to rehab, but he's out. And they already lost the first game. They didn't look that great. You know, they look great on paper. That became the narrative for sure because there's a lot of hype around them. Does that mean they're going to be that great? They didn't look that great. If I was Aaron Donald, I'd be like, there's too much risk now, not enough reward. He was coming out because he thought it was pretty much a guaranteed Super Bowl run for them.
3: Do you remember when
0: it's looking less and less guaranteed? I would, like, secure my legacy and say, maybe I'm not going to play this year.
3: Hold on. He just got paid, $20 million?
0: He was coming out not for the money, my knowledge, even though that's a great payday. He was coming out for the Super Bowl run.
3: So you think because Myles Garrett's out for a month.
0: I think that's a
3: big
0: part of it.
3: You think the Rams are, I mean, there was an overreaction today saying the Rams, a week ago, they were the Super Bowl favorites. Now you're saying they're not even going to make the playoffs? Give me a break.
0: Like you said,
3: if
0: we were going to a sweet vacation destination and you said you were going, then all of a sudden you're not going and I'm stuck with everybody else and we're not even going to the sweet vacation destination, which is the Super Bowl that we said, I'm less likely to want to go now.
3: All right. Well, you know what? Think about it. We'll talk about it tomorrow. Enjoy your Monday Night Football. We'll see you then. Arrivederci, baby.
0: See you in the promised land. Bye, guys. We are
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7: They've cleared the crash northbound I-380 just north of 76th Avenue Southwest. Traffic is slow to stop and go between the Swisher exit to just before Wright Brothers Boulevard. Still a bit slow westbound on the strip approaching Hawkins to 1st Avenue. And I'm still seeing slow traffic in pockets westbound on Collins between 1st Avenue and Council. With your total traffic report for the corridor, I'm Tim Weiland.
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0: talking about in the postseason. That's what he said,
1: you know,
0: right?
1: I don't know what the protocol. There's a time. You just can't take somebody off. They got to be on the roster.
0: That's what I mean.
1: You can't just
0: be like, hey, I know we already got set our rosters, but we about to go bring this 62-year-old.
1: If I'm Drew Brees, I'd be like, no, I don't want my Hall of Fame to be reset. I'm serious. If I was Drew Brees, nope.
0: Hey, would it be even for a playoff game?
1: If you play, you got to wait 5 years from the last time
0: you played. Now you'd be right there. You'd be an inch away from a Super Bowl. That might be tempting. I ain't going to lie. Don't call me. I wouldn't do it.
1: I wouldn't do it. But why?
0: You know you're going in.
1: No. I don't want to wait. I don't want to wait 5 years, and I don't want to get smashed or hurt.
0: But listen, you got a wheelchair to the Hall of Fame.
1: Yeah, okay.
0: And you might even add another Super Bowl to it. Boy, you might be in another wing. They might say, all right, here's the quarterbacks who got in, who was solid, good. Here's a couple of two Super Bowl winning quarterback guys.
1: If he didn't win a Super Bowl, that might be tempting.
0: But I'm saying you already won a game.
1: It doesn't matter. And then, I don't know, man.
0: That call, I might have been like, don't.
1: Well,
0: I'd have told
1: but he
0: my
1: said
0: wife,
1: he said he reached out to him. He could have accepted it. He obviously didn't accept it, right?
0: Don't call me.
1: Rob G, is that what you just said?
0: He did call him or considered calling.
2: That Drew Brees considered playing for the Broncos.
1: He considered it. Yeah, he wouldn't do it.
0: I would have considered
2: that. I mean, a TV gig ain't going very well. Might as well go back to what he can do best.
1: He was supposed to be the big guy on NBC, and that blew
0: up. Yeah, they did say he ain't going to be here no more. How's Mike Tomlin been? Every day I couldn't watch it.
2: His first one was tough. The last one yesterday, they had a thing just for him. He was great.
0: All right. Yeah, I haven't been able to hear it. I keep seeing it, kind of how we have the situation here in the studio. It's time for somebody to be on the hot seat, dang it. We'll tell you who. It's the Odd Couple, Fox Sports Radio. We are Fox
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2: What's happening, fellow sports fans? It's Andy West. Let's take a look back on this day in sports history, September 14th. We'll start off today in 1990, where Ken Griffey and his son hit back-to-back homers in the first inning of the Seattle Mariners 7-5 loss to the California Angels. Not only were they the first father and son to play on the same team, but homering back-to-back just added to their legacy. Today in 1991, freshman Marshall Faulk of San Diego State rushes for an NCAA record 386 yards and scores 7 touchdowns in his second collegiate game. Faulk also sets an NCAA record for most rushing touchdowns in a game by a freshman as the Aztecs beat Pacific 55-34. And today in 2013, Floyd Mayweather Jr. turns one of the richest fights ever into just another $41.5 million payday, dominating Canelo Alvarez from the opening bell, winning a 12-round majority decision at the MGM Grand in Las Vegas.
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